Coming up this hour, another shot to go fly yourself to New York City in the summer of fun. We're on week number 3. Also got news with Rundown and 5 FDP after this. Rock 102.1.

0: 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Five Finger Death Punch, Eye of the Storm. Five Finger Death Punch going to be playing Talking Stick Resort Amphitheater on September 24th. Find your concert info at KFMA.com. Razor, about a half hour from now, I've got a chance for you to qualify to go fly yourself to New York City. Also got music up ahead from Sublime and Godsmack. And about an hour from now, going to get you another chance to win tickets to see Godsmack up in Phoenix.
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0: Several Waymo vehicles had to be towed after their batteries died while stuck in heavy 4th of July traffic in San Francisco. More than a dozen stationary Waymo cars lined up following the city fireworks display at the Golden Gate Bridge. Additional vehicles stopped at a crowded intersection, with one being loaded onto a flatbed truck. Company said the area was experiencing unusually dense traffic after the celebrations. Waymo's roadside assistance team worked to clear the vehicles, and they're now looking into correcting the issues. So to recap, riders had way more problems getting around Frisco on 4th of July. You know, I can't wait for the day they decide to bring those here. And finally, officials in Ohio say a mysterious substance that was leaking from a semi-truck turned out to be Frank's Red Hot. The truck left a trail of it before finally pulling into a truck stop. Fire district said the trailer was full of 40,000 pounds of the condiment, but the spill posed concerns about possible environmental effects. Responders attempted to contain the substance so it wouldn't go into drains. The hot sauce is very acidic, which would pose problems to the drain system. Man, that is some powerful stuff. It even gives semis the runs. There's a rundown. Traffic next.
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0: Tucson's Rock Station, Rock 102.1, Camp May, Avenged Sevenfold. Going to see them up in Phoenix on August 27, playing Talking Stick Resort Amphitheater. Did Godsmack before that. And they are also playing there just a few weeks later on September 12. And about a half hour from now, I've got a chance for you to win some tickets into the show.
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0: Let me tell you something. I've been all over North America, been to Canada, been to Mexico, been all over these United States, but I have never been to New York City. It's true, believe it or else. Would I like to go? Sure. Am I going to cry if I don't? No. Because I lived on the East Coast and everybody was like, dude, you're total West Coast vibes. What are you doing here? So I know that. But you got a chance to go fly yourself to New York City. If you don't want to go to New York City, if you got the West Coast vibes like I do, you can take $3,000 cash instead. And you'll find a second chance to qualify. 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

0: What is going on, Tucson? This is Brent from the band Shinedown, and we are going to be playing the Tucson Arena with From Ashes to New and Coheed and Cambria on August 4th. 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

0: drowned. 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Black Veil Brides, Vindicate, name of that track. I'm the Razor. Before we hit 7 o'clock, music from Breaking Band, Perfect Circle, Mongolian Rocker Friends, The Who. Right now, chance for you to go to Godsmack. That show is going to be happening at the Talking Stick Resort Amphitheater on September 12th. You've got Stone Temple Pilots on the gig, so if you missed them at the Pima County Fair earlier this year, chance to make good. Also, Dorothy on the bill. 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

0: It's Tucson's Rock Station, Rock 102.1 KFMA. It for me, the Razor Split, and the Joint back tomorrow to do it all over again. Hard Drive XL is up ahead. You've got Shinedown and Slipknot on the program tonight. Lou Brutus up next over most of these KFMA stations. 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

0: Welcome to this Monday edition of Hard Drive XL. I'm your host, the Sonic Warrior, Lou Brutus. Guest-wise tonight, we're looking really good. Brent Smith of Shinedown joins me every night this week as featured artist. My other special guest, Ryan Purds. We are also going to hear from the late Joey Jordison of Slipknot with a brand new feature beginning tonight, the Hard Drive Archive. Now, as we were recently getting ready for our 30th anniversary, we realized we have three decades of incredible rock star interviews, so we want to go back to some of the historic stuff once per night. Joey Jordison of Slipknot gets the pole position to begin it.
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2: 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First up, from 1983, the quintessential American family road film, National Lampoon's Vacation. Full stop, I have something I have to tell you. I have never seen National Lampoon's Vacation. Yes, I've seen Gary Oldman in Tinker, Tailor, Soldier, Spy 50 times. I've seen The Great Escape 100 times, but I've never seen Vacation. 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Chevy Chase and the original MILF, Beverly D'Angelo, also co-starring the Wagon Queen Family Truckster from 1983. Maybe I'll watch it this week. National Lampoon's Vacation.
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3: Brent Smith of Shinedown will join me in just a moment as featured artist of the week on Hard Drive XL, where the word of the night is summer. Be sure to enjoy it before it's gone.

I am Anthony from the Red Hot Chili Peppers on Hard Drive with Lou Brutus. What's happening, Lou? Mr. Brutus, hello, sir.

0: There you have, my fellow brothers from the Jersey Shore, Stone Temple Pilots on Hard Drive XL, along with my current featured artist of the week, Shinedown. Thank you to the band's Brent Smith for being here. I'm Lou Brutus. Speaking of rock star guests, Ryan Purds is going to be my special guest later. We are also going to hear from the late Joey Jordison of Slipknot with a brand new feature beginning tonight, the Hard Drive Archive. Once per night, we are going to go back to one of our historic rock star interviews I have done over the course of the last 30 years and present it for your listening approval. We discovered in the course of preparing for the 30th anniversary, we've got so much of this stuff, somebody's got to start to hear it again.
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3: 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Among them is one that I quite like, lying naked in the sun. The desert is the best place for stripping down to your socks and lying there in just your skin whilst baking on the rocks. 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So if your body's run down this summer, time for you to revive it. Just be sure to wear sunscreen, lest you fry your privates.
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16: Hey, this is Vinnie Paul. That's right. And you might know me from Pantera on Hard Drive XL with Lou Brutus, except no substitutes.

If you like cruising in classic cars in the summer, got a great It Came From The Website for you. Shortly after, Seven Dust on Hard Drive XL, who begin their Dead 7 tour with Theory of a Dead Man, August 7. That's lots of sevens.

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0: 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I'm your host, the Sonic Warrior, Lou Brutus. 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
1: The lead singer of a band I thought would be much bigger by now. They're really good. Jay Buchanan of Rival Sons is 40. Actor Sylvester Stallone is 77. Actor Burt Ward, Dick Grayson, the boy wonder Robin of the old Batman TV show, is 81. The Dalai Lama is 91. Oscar winner Jeffrey Rush is 75. And Ava Green, I love her work, and oh my God, I could swim in her eyes, 46 years old. Finally, on this day in 1964, the Beatles' first movie, A Hard Day's Night, first premiered, and it still holds up. And they made it for about $10.
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11: Measles, a highly contagious virus, is making a comeback. The Centers for Disease Control and Prevention reported 102 cases of the measles in 14 states in January. Vaccination is an important tool in preventing the spread of measles. CDC research shows that one dose of the measles vaccine is about 93% effective at preventing measles if someone is exposed to the virus, and two doses are about 97% effective. Vaccination is recommended for children, but is also recommended for adults. adults who do not have evidence of immunity to the measles. Vaccination is the key.
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0: Ian Purd's, his tune, Sour. I'm Lou Brutus. Later in the show, you and I are going to hear from the late Joey Jordison of Slipknot as we premiere a brand new feature here on the show, the Hard Drive Archive. Now, recently, we were gearing up for our 30th anniversary show and going back through all of these hundreds, thousands of historic rock star interviews I have done over the course of the last three decades. Then we all figured out behind the scenes, we got to start playing this stuff every night. So each evening, there will be one rock star history interview, the Hard Drive Archive, each night.
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0: Right now on Hard Drive XL, it's the premiere of our new feature, the Hard Drive Archive, a historic rock star interview from our past. This one is with Joey Jordison of Slipknot shortly before he did work on their Greatest Hits release. What was his take on it?
1: You know, it's kind of weird because, like, I'll sit and listen to, like, our music and stuff, and, like, I think that, like, you know, like, when we create music and we record it and then we throw it out to the world, it becomes, it's other people's music now, you know what I mean?
2: Yeah.
1: And, like, it's not really ours anymore. We'll perform it, but it's for other people to enjoy, you know? It's not really for us anymore. I mean, it's still our songs, and we'll always play them, but it's, like, it's other people's music, so that's, like, kind of what we were doing, you know, with the greatest hits. That's the best way I can describe it.

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1: Can't drink, can't draw, can't drown them away. 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

0: Breaking Benjamin, putting the wraps on this Monday edition of Hard Drive XL. Looking ahead to the rest of the week, Brent Smith of Shinedown will join me every night as featured artist. My other special guests will include Architects tomorrow, Tim Montana on Wednesday, Bill Murray on Thursday, and The Offspring on Friday. You will also hear from the following bands in our new feature, The Hard Drive Archive, which has a historic rock star interview segment. Avenged Sevenfold is tomorrow, Linkin Park on Wednesday, The Chili Peppers on Thursday, and Ozzy on Friday. Until then, I'm Lou Brutus, leaving you with the words of writer Dr. Hunter S. Thompson. If you're going to be crazy, you have to get paid for it, or else you're going to be locked up.
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4: Yeah. I wake up every morning with my head up in a daze. I'm not sure if I should say this, I'll say it anyway. Everybody tries to tell me that.

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1: Hey, friends and neighbors, don't forget I've got your soundtrack from 3 to 7 p each weekday. 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At 4 o'clock, KFMA list drop in, 4 songs, 1 theme, 0 apologies. And when the world gets weird, which is hourly at this point, I've got your news with the rundown. 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Wow. That all makes it sound like I got my shit together.
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0: Yo, welcome back to the show. 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And it is officially over. Our World Cup fever is officially over.
1: Well, listen, before the final whistle, if you've enjoyed this ride, it doesn't have to stop now. We've got an incredible quarterfinal round coming, some marvelous games on the way. If you've enjoyed what you're seeing, go support your local team. This doesn't have to be the last soccer you watch for the next 4 years. It's a beautiful sport. We give our lives to it for a very good reason. And we have so enjoyed the support the U.S. has received. And we are incredibly excited for the final 2 weeks of this tournament. The final 2 weeks, which will not include the men of the United States.
0: Yes, that was the final call. U.S. Have lost 4-1 to Belgium. And Belgium was, you know, kind of rubbing it in. It is unfortunate, but that's how sports goes. There's a winner and there's a loser. And within 72 hours, or 48 hours, I should say, both U.S. and Mexico are now officially eliminated from the 2026 World Cup, which continues to break historic broadcast records. This was a year, more so than others, that it just caught fire in the United States. Something about, I don't know, it being in North America around there probably helped, but there was definitely a rabid fever that was beneficial to plenty of restaurants all around town, a good excuse to get together with friends, enjoy, and for most of us, try to figure out what all the hype is about. And I feel like a lot of people who watched those games cold, you know, walked away from those games, you know, appreciative of the sport of soccer, the global phenomenon that it is. In fact, actually, you know, it broke all different types of ratings records, which had an average of 26.4 million viewers in the United States, setting a new record for the most watched soccer telecast in English language history. Again, we know, I mean, soccer fans will be the first to tell you time and time again that it is the world's most popular sport. And here, of course, in Arizona, we're like, okay. If you say so. But this year really felt like that was absolutely true. And then we had two very, very great teams in both Mexico and USA. And, you know, they did great until, you know, it was all said and done. And unfortunately, it is all said and done. And the next 2 weeks, of course, a lot of great football clubs will be performing and playing for that coveted 2026 World Cup. Will you be watching? That's the question. It'll be interesting to see what the viewership is now that we don't kind of have a dog in a race. But yeah, unfortunately, USA did lose to Belgium 4-1 yesterday and in our World Cup fever. But it was a good run. I do appreciate that run. Speaking of good runs, as a follow-up to yesterday's top story, today's top story continues to talk about Dante's Fire closing down, but not being the only business that is closing on Grant Road. And the issue is city planning and Grant Road. And that's the unfortunate reality. In fact, actually, I was seeing numerous posts from employees from both establishments expressing their grief. Of course, they're losing their jobs in this situation and their frustration with the ongoing construction that seems never ending, that has a negative impact, a direct impact to the businesses that are aligned Grant Avenue. And with that, there is no reprieve. Like, you would think or even assume that if a city's going to take away the access to your business, that they would give you some sort of tax break or some monetary relief to help you get through that time where you're literally preventing people from going into said establishment. But no, they never do that. Cities don't do that anywhere, really, I don't believe. But they definitely don't do that here. And one of the main reasons why both Dante's Fire and the Antiques Mall that's on Grant Road are closing down is cited because of the ongoing construction that is planned to go continuing late into 2026, possibly 2027. And if you grew up in Tucson, then you know that answer is probably 2031. Now, they want to widen Grant Road, which they should. It's a major road. I really believe that the idea of widening Grant Road continues to make a faster access straight to the casino that is on Grant and I-10. I don't think that's necessarily coincidental, even though those two things don't have anything to do with one another, with the exception of the construction that's on Grant and I-10. Which, of course, I believe is funded fully by the casino so they could open it up and not create like an unlimited cluster F. for people trying to get into that casino. And I'm pro casino. Don't get me wrong on that. I get that. It's part of this growth, but it's unfortunately a painful part of this growth that there's independent businesses out there that have to suffer because of it. Now, business owners say years of construction and difficult access drove away customers' hurt sales. The Grant Road Project is widening sections of the roadway from 4 lanes to 6 lanes while adding sidewalls, bike lanes, drainage improvements, and don't worry, more stoplights and crosswalks we don't need. Okay, they're going to make sure that there's at least 4 to 6 crosswalk stoplights between major intersections. You're welcome, Tucson. I don't know if that last part is true, but I feel like it is. If you know, it's the people that have been planning the roads in this city for years. They're like, you know what? This would be good. We'll just put a crosswalk here. They're like, well, there's no intersection here. Ah, that's fine. Put a crosswalk, put a stoplight, and let's just have it go off even when there's like nobody around. Perfect. The latest phase of construction is expected to continue again throughout the year, with major closures impacting traffic along Grant Road. And being a citizen that lives off of Grant Road, I know exactly what pain in the ass that is, especially even just trying to get around. You're like, okay, instead of making a left here, I got to drive 2 miles to the west. Then make a long loop because, God forbid, there is definitely no place to make a U-turn or any of that. Now, officials say the project will ultimately improve mobility and economic activity. Some businesses say they couldn't survive long enough to benefit. And, of course, Dante's Fire and Dante's Tavern is one of them. And, you know, and Dante's and Chef Kenneth Foy is a friend of the show. We love him. And the staff there, you don't have to cry for Ken Foy. You know, Chef is, has other projects happening. And he'll be definitely prominent throughout the culinary scene here in Tucson. But just it was such a great house. You know, that location of Dante's Fire and, you know, his late night upscale dining. It's a vibe. It's a vibe that I'm surely going to miss. And, you know, I hope that within the next, 2 weeks before they shut it down on July 19th, if you've never been to Dante's, that you visit Dante's and you enjoy yourself and you see what you're missing out, whether you're going to have some escargot, something fancy like that, or if you want to kind of quench your craving for the gluttonous comfort food and the sexy grilled cheese company. Both are under that roof. So hopefully I'll probably get Ken in, but I know that Kendall and I and the crew are going to go out for dinner and have some snails here very soon. So I encourage you to do the same. All right, today's show is going to be a good one. We're going to have Mari and Rico coming in studio here in a little bit, and we get 2 opportunities for you to win tickets. The first opportunity is going to be for Godsmack at 7 o'clock. Your next opportunity will be for Motionless and White in the 8 o'clock hour. And on top of that, I'll give you a keyword so you can go fly yourself to New York City. So lots of listener bait today, and don't forget it's Tuesday, so we'll do Tap Out at 8:30 as well. We have a lot of fun stuff to get to, so stick around. Your morning morons come up after music from Finger 11. But first, here's The Offspring with The Kids Aren't Alright. 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

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It's now 6:17 and time for your morning mom. Let's do this. Now look, we all get a little bit upset when we go to a fast food establishment and our food is not given to us fast. I mean, essentially, it's in the name. You know, you're hangry, you want something in a pinch, you're like, give me that pre-made goodness, baby. Heat it up and just shove it in my mouth, 30 seconds or less. I want it now. And every now and then, we'll have to wait as if they, like, prepare it fresh or something. And maybe 5-6 minutes, which feels like an eternity if you're sitting inside a Taco Bell. I get it, okay? Well, here's one thing you should never do. You should never try to encourage employees to speed up and expedite your order

0: by flashing a gun at them. Oh, yes, that's exactly what a 30-year-old woman in Maryland has been accused of doing. Her name, excuse me, her name was Ashley, and she was at Taco Bell last month, and she got fed up with how long she was forced to wait. Now, no one said what she ordered, but judging by the mugshot, several combos and a quesadilla. Now, she started arguing with the employees, but when that didn't work, she thought, you know what? Maybe flash in my nine. We'll expedite the order. That didn't work either, because it is a Maryland Taco Bell, and it's not the first time a gun has been pointed at these employees, probably that day. So then she verbally threatened them. Probably said something like, see this gun? I'm going to shoot you with said gun. And she probably said it just like that, too. It's probably a verbatim quote. I don't know, though. Now, they called the cops, obviously, and then when officers showed up, they found Ashley and her gun, which was loaded, not unlike those nachos she ordered. You know, they also saw on the store's surveillance cameras as well as footage from an employee's phone. They got her on everything from all different angles. So she was hit with multiple charges, including assault, disturbing the peace, reckless endangerment, and she was also banned from Taco Bell, which is probably the harshest punishment of all. Because if you crave Taco Bell, there's only one thing that'll be able to satisfy that craving. What's nuts about this, too, is after she flashed a gun, she said, give me my food, and they didn't. She still waited around for the food long enough for police to arrive and arrest her, essentially red-handed, and still hungry. So they arrested her ass. She didn't even get her food, probably didn't give a refund. Everything about this is mind-numbingly stupid. So just to recap and remind you, look, we all get hangry. And when we go to fast food places, we want our food fast, for sure. But if they're having an off day and a little bit slow, there's no reason for you to bust out your nine and threaten everyone's lives because you want a chalupa. And if you do that, then you're definitely gonna be called a Maury Moore.
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0: Here, Rico, what's a game you would absolutely refuse to play naked?
33: Twister?
0: That's a real fun game, naked. Are you kidding me? Naked Twister is like a popular thing.
33: Yeah, it depends on with who, though.
0: Yeah, of course. Let's say your ideal, you know, playing mates. So, yes, Naked Twister, not a good answer. Any other games?
33: Monopoly.
0: No, Monopoly, you just sit there. And, you know, I play Naked Monopoly all the time. The reason why I'm asking is because there's an event in Pennsylvania, in Pittsburgh, that's growing in popularity. It's called Balls Out Bowling. Would you bowl naked?
33: No, that sounds like a quick way to get, neutered or neuter yourself. No, thanks.
0: Right. Well, you know, it's a thing. So anyone 18 or older is welcome, whether you mastered a 300 game or you're still using gutter bumpers. The event hosts stress that nudity does not equal consent. So, yeah, so future headlines is, you know, sexual assault that Balls Out Bowling event. Who could have saw this coming?
33: Do you get extra points if you use your own?
0: Right. Yeah. And do you get extra points if you're able to put it in one of the holes, in the finger holes, and like bowl without your hands?
34: Who is this irresistible creature who has an insatiable

0: Rock 102.1 KFMA. Welcome back to Beef Vegan Presents. As you know by now, my good friend Rico, he's always going to various establishments throughout the old Pueblo. When he has a pleasurable experience, he immediately rushes to Google to leave a five-star review. You did that again this week, huh, Rico?
1: Absolutely.
0: All right, what place did you visit?
1: War Fuel Kitchen.
0: War Fuel Kitchen,
1: War
0: huh?
1: Fuel Kitchen.
0: It's War Fuel Kitchen.
1: Mm-hmm.
0: I feel like we're saying two different things. But either way, tell me all about this. I've never heard of War Fuel Kitchen.
1: So these past few days have been a roller coaster of emotions. I feel like last year we got ripped off of monsoon season. It felt like buying tickets to see your favorite band and then they only start playing covers of a band you hate.
0: Yes.
1: We bought tickets to Thunder Rain Show and they started playing songs by Dust Storm Heat Advisory instead. I cried in the parking lot. But we just got a glimmer of hope with actual rain and thunder last week. It got it all out in 20 minutes and burped into the microphone and said, F you guys, see you soon.
0: Right? That wasn't a monsoon.
1: Just in time for a clear sky 4th of July. I was on the east side, so I had a squint to see Sentinel Peak shoot off the official Tucson fireworks, which could have been sad had it not been for my drunk neighbors. Nothing like someone's T.O. wearing a ripped shirt and JNCO jeans while stumbling with one crock on and one cigarette hanging out of his lip while one hand holds a Modelo and the other holding a box full of fireworks labeled Doomsday Device, Nuclear Sunrise, and Godzilla Roars as Taylor Swift blasts from the JBL speaker tied around his neck. I hid behind a bush before he lit those off one by one and started dancing around the destruction as Cruel Summer echoed through the neighborhood. It was the most American thing I've seen, and I've seen a fat guy jump over an alligator on a motorcycle while drinking Bud Light.
0: Yeah, that was dope.
1: Speaking of Bud Light and his friends Whiskey, Hot Dog, and Nacho, I woke up the next morning, well, afternoon, feeling like Taylor Swift after a PR-designed breakup. Used, hurt, dehydrated, and rich as hell. The last probably felt real because I was still drunk, but it was time to pop that emergency powder into a warm water bottle and then go find some food to eat. All I know is that in the past, I've gone for anything greasy and meaty and girthy to alleviate the pain of my throbbing head. Thankfully, I didn't type that previous sentence into Google and decided that I wanted to go a different route. I didn't know what inspired me. Maybe it was that happy pyrotechnic T.O. next door. Maybe it was the cleansing rain we just experienced. But I felt the need to start getting back on track with healthy food. So instead of going to a burger joint or a drive-through Mexican food spot, I scoured the map for somewhere legitimately healthy and authentic at a fair price that would remind my body that vitamins and whole replenishing ingredients actually exist. Luckily, I stumbled across War Fuel Kitchen. Even in the midst of war raging in my head, I was immediately smitten with the mission statements and the fresh, health-focused meals. They cook fresh food daily, do pre-orders online, they're a scratch kitchen, they don't use processed anything, and every meal has accurate macro and calorie counts based easy for easy tracking.
0: Yeah, that sounds good.
1: I immediately went to the menu and my eyeballs absorbed every healthy-looking bowl they had on display, and I already felt healthier through some sort of freaky quantum eyeball-to-screen osmosis.
0: Huh.
1: My stupid red eyes were watering as much as my mouth looking for that big bang bowl with coconut sweet potato jasmine rice topped with caramelized onions, bell pepper, zucchini, wonton seared in chicken breast or asada, big bang sauce and sesame seeds. Then I saw the mango, tahini powder, pineapple, ginger, orange and turmeric filled mango tahini madness smoothie and I thought, that can fix me.
0: Yeah.
1: Before coughing up blood. I went ahead and put an order for that in and the birria bowl with roasted zucchini, red pepper, and street corn calabacitas layered with our amazing fiesta rice since they slow cooked in-house and had to get it before they ran out. I crawled into an Uber and took a nap and gave the driver an extra $10 to drag me to the line inside and wake me up. He did. Thanks, Carl. The staff, super friendly and non-judgmental as I mumbled my order. I was on my last leg, quite literally, and as they turned to grab my order, I blacked out from heat and dehydration and woke up to a gorgeous buff She-Hulk lady wearing Gymshark gear cradling me in her mountainous biceps as the staff took turns spoon-feeding me the most nutritious fresh greens and meats while a smoothie IV was replenishing me at the same time.
0: It sounds like a full-blown hallucination, bud.
1: Absolute gem of a place, and I can't wait to make it my new healthy go-to. 5 stars.
0: You wanted to like shoehorn that in there, but I'm pretty sure you hallucinated that last part.
1: Maybe not.
0: Well, it's an actual factual 5-star review that you can come across when you Google the War Fuel Kitchen. See, now I'm doing it. All right, the War Fuel Kitchen. If you come across Rico's 5-star review, make sure you give him a 5-star review as well. Yes, well done, Rico, and definitely check out a doctor. I think you were hallucinating that entire time.
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0: Rock 1.2.1, who's this?
1: Hi, Beach. This is Liz.
0: What's up, Liz?
1: Hey, so I don't know if this is F my life or what's my beef, but I got a situation happening here.
0: All right. Okay, what's your situation? I'll let you know.
1: Well, I went up dancing with some friends recently, and there was this guy, and we kind of like vibed and stuff, and I gave him my number, and now like he kind of won't stop texting me, and there's like a weird caveat to it.
0: A weird caveat? What's the caveat?
1: He's married, but they're in like a poly relationship.
0: Oh, the aggressive poly penis. Yeah. These guys, they're a different breed, right? Because they're just like, I got to do it all the time. Yeah. And so did you know he was poly before you gave him your phone number?
1: No, I thought he was just like my friend's friend. Like, I just thought he was being like friendly, nice, like cool. Like, I knew he was married, but I didn't think he was like poly, you know. I just thought he was being nice and cool and stuff, and we were kind of vibing. But then he's like, oh, we're poly. I'm like, oh, I see.
0: Yeah, he's like, so I openly cheat, you know. And I guess there's a little bit of honor to that, I suppose. You know, I mean, we don't judge around here. We have some poly friends for sure. But yeah, like, nothing more dangerous than a guy who already gets laid and spitting game and aggressively, because, you know, it's not like he is horny and desperate, but, you know, he's a hunter. He's a so you're being hunted by a professional, basically.
1: By a professional. Yeah, that's really it. Mm-hmm. And he kind of won't leave me alone. I'm like, okay, I'm good. And then we'll start a conversation. And it's kind of like interesting. So I'm like, well, this is fascinating. But I'm like, but this guy, like, he has somebody already. Like, I kind of be in this circle that, like, I like this girl. She's a nice girl. Like, and she's okay with this too. It's just, it feels like too much. And then he'll text like long paragraphs and stuff and pictures of his kids. Oh, they have kids too. Yeah.
0: Oh, Jesus.
1: He's pulling the daddy card.
0: Yeah.
1: Look, I'm a good dad.
0: Yeah, no, the guy, he's a pro. He knows what he's doing, right? So it's not even just all sexual conversations. Like, he'll text and, like, you know, have long form conversation and be charming and interesting. And you're like, oh, yeah. And he's like, gotcha. He's just trying to make you part of his harem. I'm telling you, man. I mean, unless you're looking to subscribe to that lifestyle all the way through, you're in danger right now because, you know, like, again, these poly guys, they're smooth. They know how. When in doubt, if he's like feeling like he's hitting a brick wall, like in conversation, and like, I don't know where to make this conversation go, he could always turn to his wife, and his wife could give advice. And he's basically as like an inside expert on how to seduce you. So you're
1: right.
0: Basically.
1: And he sent a playlist.
0: Yeah, he sent the playlist too.
1: Oh yeah.
0: Was there any songs on there that was just like hard no for you? Where, you know, like,
1: oh my god, like the first song, honestly, like it, all of them, but the first three were very like, I'm into you, you're sexy, like all this kind of stuff, like you're so high, how do I tell you kind of stuff. I'm like, oh my god,
0: jeez.
1: Can you bring out the hammer anymore? Just be so obvious.
0: Wow, that's crazy. I mean, you did give him your number knowing that he was married, though.
1: I did, but I thought, oh, well, this is like, he's just nice. And now I have a new friend up in this area. Like, I went visiting and it's like we vibed, right? But I didn't realize they were really poly till after that moment. I just thought, oh, he's a cool dude. Like, we'll be friends. Not, oh, he's a cool dude. He wants to get in my pants kind of friends.
0: Right. Yeah. But he wants to get in all pants. It's kind of his thing.
1: Yeah.
0: Has the wife got involved at all? Have you chatted with the wife at all?
1: So here's where it gets even more interesting. I talked to a friend, because the wife isn't super close to me, but my friend is, who knows the wife. Uh-huh. And she's like, oh, yeah, there's red flags there.
0: Yeah.
1: I'm like, wait, what? And she's like, oh, yeah, he's like, there's something going on. I'm like, he doesn't make it sound like that. He makes it sound like, I want her to live her best life, and she's free to do whatever she wants, and and now I can flirt with you.
0: Right, now it's starting to like kind of look like a one-sided poly situation where cheaters can just say they're poly and be like, yeah, my wife's totally cool with this. Meanwhile, the wife is like home alone getting cheated on from her quasi-poly husband. Mm-hmm. And you inadvertently became the other woman.
1: I know. I'm like, no, I'm good. And then he texts like a week later after I stopped texting. And he's like, hey, how's it going? And then right in with the smooth talk and all the things and hooked me on some other thing. I'm like, no. Why am I talking to this guy still?
0: Oh, no. Yeah, he sounds like he's good. He is good. But bad at the same time. So I guess that would be a beef, maybe an F my life. But I mean, what's stopping you from blocking him, Liz?
1: Well, I guess just because they're a friend group and it seems a little harsh, but I think I'll maybe just do ghostier aspects, could be busy.
0: Right, yeah.
1: Not get involved.
0: You're going to have to say, you guys be like, sorry, I can't talk to you right now. I'm dating two other guys. And, you know, my polycule is really limited to just three people at a time. So, yeah. If I lose one in the roster, I'll come at you. That's something only a poly guy would understand. You know, they're like, okay. God. Yeah, your plate's full. I get it. You know, we only have so many days in a week.
1: What a lifestyle.
0: Oh, yeah. I mean, like I said, one of my best friends, Weirdo, she's in a polycule relationship where it's two couples that are one. So there's four of them. And they all share the same bed. And, And the only reason why that it's worked for as long as it's been working is because massive amounts of therapy. They all go to,
1: that's the only way.
0: Yes. Over communication, which is exhausting. Yeah. If you think the sex is exhausting, that's nothing. Try talking about your feelings between three people, every single day.
1: I'm good.
0: Yeah, exactly. So that's what he's trying to recruit you into, maybe. Or maybe just trying to cheat on your wife and claim that he's not a scumbag. So either way, it's a terrible situation that you got to put a hard stop on, I would think. Definitely an F my life and a beef at the same time. I have a beef with poly dudes out there that are claiming to be poly when really they're just cheaters.
1: Right. Thank you.
0: Yes. Yeah. So there you go. Hopefully that helps. I mean, block them.
1: Thank you. Yes, it does.
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17: I'm Tyler Butler with 13 News. The Tucson Fire Department rescued an injured person from a wash yesterday afternoon. That rescue happened near Prince Road and Romero Road. Due to the patient's location in a wash, another team was added to help with the rescue. They used a Stokes basket to lift the patient out of the wash and provided advanced pain management. The person who was rescued is believed to have a broken leg. Once they were treated by paramedics, they were transported to a local hospital for further medical care. In your weather, today is a first alert weather day. Brace for temperatures just shy of 110 degrees. We have a 10% chance of showers and thunderstorms and expect the same temps tomorrow and Thursday. I'm Tyler Butler with 13 News.
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22: You want to hear the best compliment I've ever received in my entire life from my father?
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0: Oh.
22: That I am coming into my mature features.
0: That's...
22: And kept repeating the word mature. And when I said, what do you mean? He said, you know, mature.
0: Yeah, like you look an old bitch.
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2: Yo, it's Patrick.
1: What up, Patrick?
2: Is Mari still there?
1: Yeah.
3: I am.
2: Hey, so that's what we in the business call a backhanded compliment.
3: Yes. Yes, it is.
1: I don't know.
2: That's really
1: No, I don't know, because when I like look up things on Pornhub, the keyword is mature. I put in that first. So.
2: I didn't need to know your search history there, Beef.

0: Cameron's in Rockwell 2.1 KFMA. Welcome back. B-Figure Presents. Mari's hanging out with me. And all this week, we've given you an opportunity so you can see the one, the only Godsmack for the Rise of Rock World Tour. And Godsmack has, even though they said they weren't going to do it ever again, they started making new music again.
1: Of course.
0: Yes, of course they did. Look at that. It was a three-year retirement where they never stopped working. So good for that. Now, with this show, Godsmack performing live on stage. They're going to be performing alongside STP and Dorothy. So you're talking like a fantastic rock show from beginning to end. And that's going to be happening on a Saturday, September 12th, up at Talking Stick Resort Amphitheater. It's a fantastic show, Saturday night in September. Couldn't ask for a better time. And if you want to go to that show for free, well, Mari, I want to play a game.
1: Yes.
0: 600 KFMA, 605-362. We'll take callers number 6 and 9 to face off against each other in a round of the last word with sore loser rules on the line. So, if you want those tickets for Godsmack and you're feeling quick-witted this morning, give me a call. We're going to find out who our contestants are and who's going to nab those tickets right after Godsmack's whatever. Rockwell 2.1 KFMA, it's B-Figure Presents. Good.

0: Let's meet our contestants here. On line one, I got Jerry. Good morning, Jerry.
1: Good morning, Beef.
0: All right, good. On line two, I have David. Good morning, David.
2: Good morning.
0: All right, so the name of the game that we are playing today, you know it, you love it, it's called The Last Word. It's a verbal hot potato game. You want to think Family Feud in this situation. Basically, I'm going to give you a scenario. Start with one caller to give an answer. The next caller is going to give an answer back. You guys are going to go back and forth giving acceptable answers to said category. Whoever gets the last acceptable answer in without repeating their opponent within the 30 seconds will win the round. Best two out of three rounds will win those tickets for Godsmack. Technically, because sore loser rules are on the line, as you know, you could have the winner walk away with those tickets to Godsmack September 12th, Talking Stick Resort Amphitheater, or you can give the loser can give themselves a second opportunity to win those tickets by applying sore loser rules and have me give them out to call number 69. With that said, are you guys ready to play The Last Word?
1: Let's go.
2: Yep.
0: All right, here we go. Starting off with Jerry on line one. 30 seconds on the clock will begin when I finish asking this. Name something guys do that girlfriends hate. Go.
1: Masturbating.
0: Okay, David.
2: Relax.
0: Relax, okay, being lazy. All right, Jerry.
1: Watching video games.
0: Watching video games, okay. Yeah. You're a YouTuber. David.
2: Drink too much beer.
0: There you go. Jerry.
1: Sucking on a pipe.
0: Okay. Smoking crack. David.
2: too much time at work.
0: You say you got it?
3: Yeah,
0: all right.
3: We're ended.
0: Too much time at work is honestly a legitimate answer because, you know, I mean, that's what girls say and girlfriends. Women don't hate that. Let's be clear.
3: Oh.
0: But I'll say this. The young girls and the girlfriends are like, I want you to make money, but then they'll hold it against you if you work too long, work too hard, so many times. You see this a lot in the 20s. We're men in their 20s, and then girlfriends cheat on them because they're out there working really hard. Okay, I'm obviously projecting trauma. Okay, fine. Seriously, though, you know, I mean, all right. You guys don't relate to that at all? Am I alone on this? Fair enough. All right.
2: I threw the answer out there.
3: You did.
0: Yeah, you did. All right, good. Yeah, me and David are both, you know, wounded. All right, David, starting off with you, round two, 30 seconds on the clock will begin. Jerry, you need to win this round to stay in the game. Are you ready?
1: Yep.
0: All right, here we go. David, name something girlfriends steal constantly. Go.
2: That.
0: Hold on, I didn't hear that. Say that again.
2: Sadness.
0: What is that?
3: Sadness? Summer girl sadness?
0: No, they steal sadness.
2: Oh, steal.
0: Yeah, steal.
2: Oh, sweatshirt.
0: Oh, you did you say feel? Did you think I said feel? And your girlfriend feels sadness constantly?
3: I mean, same.
0: All right. Yeah. We are wounded. Accurate. We are wounded. All right. So steals sweaters. All right, Jerry.
1: Boyfriend.
0: Boyfriends?
1: Yeah.
0: Okay. Oh, yeah. They steal boyfriends. All right, David.
2: Debit cards.
0: Okay. Yes, Jerry.
1: Makeup.
0: Okay. Yes, David.
2: Car keys.
0: Oh, yeah. Car thieving girlfriends. All right, Jerry.
1: Food.
0: Okay, yes, food for sure. All right, yeah, giving it to Jerry on that one. I mean, that's one thing. You know, every girlfriend out there is a french fry thief.
3: Yeah, I love french fries.
0: Yeah, I know you would. And you say you're not hungry, and next thing you know, you're just mowing down on my fries when I want fries, you know? All right.
3: We can share.
0: Yeah. Sure. Okay. Final round here. We're all tied up. One apiece. Whoever gets this round will be our winner. And we're going to start off with line one, Jerry. Jerry, are you ready for this last round?
1: Let's go.
0: All right. Good luck. All right. Name something guys hide from their girlfriends.
3: Oh.
0: Go.
1: Their weed.
0: Their weed. Yes. All right. David.
2: Phone password.
0: Oh, yes. Jerry.
1: Their other girlfriend's phone number.
0: Okay, yes. Gene Dog. David.
2: Social media account.
0: Okay, yes. Jerry.
2: Oh.
1: their other cell

0: All right, David.
1: Does that count? The other cell phone?
2: Burner phone?
3: Tinder profiles.
0: Looks like actually the time ran out. And yeah, burner phones, I guess. I mean, if you're a drug dealer or just a super pimp, right? You got two phones. All right, looks like with a score 2-1, we got a winner in Jerry. Congratulations, Jerry. But
3: oh, yeah.
0: Of course, before you celebrate, you know, it's not my decision on whether or not you're going to receive those tickets. It's 100% up to your opponent, David. Now, is there anything you want to say to David before he decides whether or not he wants to apply those sore loser rules today?
3: I would just say I've been in this situation before and I didn't apply sore loser rules. I let the winner win and I'd hope he'd do the same.
0: Okay, yeah. He's like, be like me. I'm a good person. And if you don't do that, you suck. That's what I heard. That was Jerry translated.
3: Loosely translated.
0: Yeah, very loosely. Loose is my middle name, man. All right, David, what say you? Is Jerry going to get these tickets today, or do you want to give yourself a second chance to win these tickets and have me hang up on both of you and give them out to caller number 69, which could be you?
3: Nah, this is fun. He can have them.
0: Oh, look at that. Good answer. Good answer. There you go.
3: Good man, David.
0: Yes, there you go.
3: I appreciate that, bro. Thank you.
0: That's good karma. And David, tomorrow morning, 8:10 is going to be your next opportunity to win those tickets for Godsmack. But if you're impatient and you want to win today, I'll be giving away tickets for Motionless White a little bit later. And we're doing Tap Out for Catalina Craft Pizza. So plenty of opportunities to win. Thank you for playing the game. Jerry, stay in the line. I'm going to get all your info. We're going to hit the reset, come back with another round of Ask a Conspiracist and more. 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

0: cried a little bit last night.
1: What? Why?
0: Because Pamela Anderson and Tommy Lee were together, reunited in a photo for their son, Dylan Lee, his wedding.
1: Okay. Oh, wow. That's how old we are. Is that Pam and Tommy's kids are grown up getting married and whatnot. So, yeah, I mean, that's normal of exes to get together for weddings and stuff. That made you cry?
0: Yeah, because I think she still has a flame burning bright for that man. And you see them together and they look so comfortable. And it's just like, Tommy, like, leave Britney. Go back with Pamela.
1: Yeah, I mean, that's a thing. You know, when you have a 12-inch hog, you're going to break some hearts along the way, you know?
0: No, but they have kids together. Like, they could, like, go into their sunset years together and just live the best life. You know, she's amazing. She's, like, on this really nice trajectory. Like, just reunite, Tommy.
1: Yeah, I mean, I actually saw clips this morning, not of the wedding, unrelated altogether of her in an interview. Yeah, basically alluding that she still has feelings for Tommy Lee. But again, that's 12 inches of magic for you. It just never goes away. You sleep with that one, that's the one that got away.

0: Rock 1 2.1 KFMA. Welcome back to Beef Vegan Presents. As you know, there's a lot of news that's always being leaked out into the mainstream media. But if you don't know, a lot of times it's an official narrative that they want you to believe. I'm here to teach you how to read in between the lines. It's time for another round of Ask a Conspiracist. So what news caught your attention this week, Miss Mari?
1: Okay, so this one specifically makes me super excited because I just... this is one of my favorite sauces.
0: Okay.
1: Yeah. So a semi-truck hauling 40,000 pounds. That's a lot of pounds.
0: Yes.
1: Of Frank's Red Hot sauce. The best sauce. Leaked the sauce along Interstate 71 in Ohio, prompting hazmat-style cleanup efforts because of concerns that acidic sauce could damage storm drains.
0: Yeah, it was hard for you to read that headline because you're getting so excited about hot sauce.
1: I literally just had it last night, and it was so good.
0: Yes, you put that dish on everything. Everyone knows about Frank's Red Hot sauce, but if you think you're if you think that's hot sauce, you're dead wrong. They're seasoning the Midwest.
1: How?
0: Oh, well, have you ever noticed that food companies always claim that a truck, quote-unquote, accidentally spilled something like chocolate or beer or milk and now hot sauce? Yeah, it's never random. They're slowly flavoring America. And if you've ever been to the Midwest, you know the Midwest needs seasoning on everything. Now, Ohio was selected because scientists determined it needed a little more personality.
1: A little more spice?
0: Yeah, a little more spice. It was just, I mean, what do they have? Chili on spaghetti. That's what Ohio claims as a delicacy. They don't know good food. That's why Frank's came to the rescue. This is phase one. Next month, it's ranch dressing in Ohio, barbecue sauce in Texas, Old Bay mysteriously falling over Maryland. Eventually, every state will smell exactly like it's assigned condiment. With that said, what would be the smell of Arizona?
1: Not green chilies. Chipotle? No.
0: Oh, Jesus. You can move to California with that nonsense. Anyways, this wasn't an accident. It was the world's largest buffalo wing pregame in American history. So
1: I can eat like a blade of grass and it'll taste like Frank's Red Hot sauce?
0: In Ohio. Yeah. I mean, you could touch grass out here if you could find it.
1: It's like right now.
0: Yes. All right. What's something else that caught your attention?
1: All right. Researchers at the University of Minnesota, they say they've created the first fully synthetic cell that can eat, grow, reproduce, and pass its genetic material to future generations.
0: Well, they created life.
1: Is that what that means?
0: Yes, synthetic life, dude.
1: What does that mean?
0: Basically, it means that nature officially lost its monopoly. Think about it. For billions of years, only Earth could make living things. Then one Tuesday, a bunch of researchers were like, we got this. And they even named it Spud Cell.
1: That's cute.
0: Well, that's how you know scientists are dangerous. Only scientists could invent artificial life and give it a name that sounds like a potato mascot. Now, today it's one cell, but tomorrow it's synthetic squirrels, lab-grown roommates, an artificial coworker that somehow still doesn't answer emails.
1: I know.
0: Yeah, we're speedrunning every science, like sci-fi movie ever made, right? So
1: can it talk?
0: Not yet, but they evolve quickly. Life will find a way, right? So the robots aren't taking over. The biology department got there first. So I would be more scared about them creating life in a lab.
1: No,
0: out
1: I like
0: of synthetic
1: that.
0: Materials.
1: No, give me Spud Cell. I don't want a robot. I really do not like robots. I don't like AI. I want a Spud Cell.
0: Okay, so you want a living, sentient creature that just came out of nowhere?
1: Yeah, like a little Flubber. Have you seen the movie Flubber?
0: Yeah. Did you see how that like got wildly out of control?
1: He was precious. He was his best friend.
0: No. You know, that's at the end because it was a Disney movie and they had to wrap it with a bow. The way that movie really plays out is everybody dies and the world gets taken over by Flubber, dude. Yes.
1: Well, okay. I will have Flubber overlords more so. Like, I would rather have that over an AI overlord any day. Any day.
0: Either way, you're a victim. You're just another number. I don't know why. Yeah, I mean, you're just lining up being like, take me out. Jesus. I fight Spud Cell. So, them creating life out of and nothing, synthetic life, is a scary proposition, concept that basically is a fast track to the zombie apocalypse. But hey, who am I to say? All right. You got another story that I'll break it down for you?
1: Yes, I do. Okay. Millie Bobby Brown, love her. She says that she believes a birthmark on her lower back means she died by a sword in a past life.
0: Okay.
1: And she added that she hopes she was a closeted gay soldier.
0: She basically was telling the world that she loves a null. okay, so we're just using birthmarks to solve past lives now, right?
1: I mean, I got one too. Do you think I was killed by a sword?
0: No, I don't. You know, this does change everything because if birthmarks marks tell you how you died, then dermatologists are secretly historians. So imagine going in for your annual skin check, right? The doctor looks at a mole and goes, huh, looks like you were a pirate.
1: I'd love that.
0: Nah, I know. But then suddenly everybody's Googling, what does an elbow freckle mean in medieval Europe? And then your weird uncle starts insisting that he was a Viking, a Roman Empire, or even somehow Elvis. Meanwhile, the guy with no birthmarks, because there are people born without birthmarks.
1: That's true.
0: That's just him on his first playthrough. Oh, you're a fresh soul.
1: That's cool.
0: You haven't been murdered in past lives before. Look at you.
1: That's nice.
0: Yeah, I have a birthmark as well. And it's on my neck.
1: Oh, like you slipped on a banana.
0: No. I think I got a hickey to death in a previous life. Yeah, yeah. Yeah. It sucked my neck till I died.
1: That's terrible.
0: Yeah, fully aroused. Anyways, reincarnation isn't the conspiracy here. It's that everyone somehow thinks they were somebody interesting in a past life. Yeah, you know, so, okay. Yeah. Just another reminder, though. Again, these are kind of stories that are going to spoon feed you through the lamestream media. It is your job as a citizen to learn to read between the lines, but if you can't do that, don't worry. You could always ask a conspiracy.
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0: Let me ask you a question, Mari. Yes. Is it tacky if you're a musician to walk down the aisle to your own song?
1: Absolutely.
0: Yeah?
1: I do. I know who you're talking about.
0: Yeah, obviously, because, you know, there was a big wedding this past weekend.
1: Yes.
0: And Taylor Swift put together probably a couple hundred songs. A lot of them are hits.
1: Yes.
0: And she reportedly walked down the aisle to a string quartet version of her song Love Story.
1: Yeah, and she even had it, like, embroidered on the handkerchiefs that went home with her guests. Like, it's going to be a whatever. It's going to be a blah-blah-blah. I don't know the lyrics verbatim, but
0: yeah.
1: I thought that was one of the tackiest weddings ever.
0: Oh, whatever. You don't even know much more about the wedding.
1: Oh, no. I did some sleuthing. I did.
0: Okay. Well, tacky. That's great, though. That makes her more relatable.
1: No. No, she's a billionaire that took over, like, a huge thing when there was, like, an energy crisis in that city.
0: Hey, you know, a billionaire trailer park princess. Still got that trailer park in her. Good for her.
1: Okay.

0: I wish you would give credit for this. I want to get into Survey Says, but your hatred for Taylor Swift is just like...
1: It's strong.
0: It's baffling. So, you know, I really want to get to the bottom. I don't understand the hate there. I will say this. I got really hungry because there's a report that late night guests were treated to 100 pizzas from Mama's to in New York City. So basically, the party was going. The wedding happened. The reception happened. Of course, they had full food at the wedding reception. And then they partied the night away. And as they were partying, they're like, okay, now we're hungry again because, you know, we're partying. What's better food at like 1 a.m. than pizza? Nowhere, right? Mm-hmm. So they ordered 100 pizzas from two Mama's Two New York City pizza restaurants. So it's called Mama's Two, like also, right? T-O-O. And so I was like, ooh, Mama's Two. I mean, let's check this out, see how good it is. And if you Google it and you hit on images, like, you'll salivate.
1: It's amazing.
0: Oh, my God. It looks so good. So I'm just like, just for the pizza alone, wedding of the century. just for the pizza.
1: Just for the pizza?
0: Just for the pizza. That's how much I love pizza. And that would have been like, oh, yes. And it was soaking up all the tequila, for sure. So what is your personal gripe against this, Taylor Swift wedding?
1: Just everything. I mean, I'm just not a Taylor Swift stan, right? I think the obsession with her is weird. I think she's like mid, right? Like, she's just T-Swift. She's just some like country singer turned pop singer. I don't get the hype. I didn't get into the Beyonce stuff. It's these like, when we elevate these stars to like this like godlike platform and like obsess over them like that, it just really rubs me the wrong way. And I get on a big high horse.
0: Again, yeah, like it's a weird gripe, and nobody's elevating, you know. I mean, yes.
1: Oh, the Swifties are huge. They will come after you. What do you mean nobody's elevating her? It's insane.
0: But again, that's not her fault, and you know.
1: Is it because she puts her little Easter eggs and she does her little like outfits? And she caters to it. She panders to it. It's why she is as big as she is.
0: What's your
1: algorithm? She knows what she's doing.
0: What's your algorithm? Why are you seeing nothing but Swifties pop up in your algorithm?
1: I'm trying to follow celebrity news, and I just get inundated with all of these T-Swift stuff, and I'm mad.
0: Yeah, there's no reason to be mad on this. I mean, you weren't snubbed at the wedding. You know, that didn't happen, right?
1: Yeah, I didn't get an invite, Taylor.
0: Yeah, of course you didn't get an invite. Oh, for why would she invite a hater, you know?
1: Well, maybe she could change my mind.
0: Well, I doubt that, and nor does she care, I think it's fine. I think it's fine. It is interesting to see that you're such a sweet person on the outside, but there is this, like, dark core to you, the visceral hatred that you have only towards women.
1: No.
0: Only towards women. Yes, it's Taylor Swift, right? It's half the cast of Gossip Girl, right? Like, it is there. There's a trend here, and it is women hating.
1: No.
0: Yes,
1: no, 100%. I don't like Jeff Bezos either. We were just talking about that wedding too. Didn't like that.
0: Yeah, because Lauren Bezos.
1: There's plenty of guys I don't like either. I think he's goofball.
0: Look, okay.
1: He was so sweet in his little Honda Civic when he was driving back in the day. And then he, like, I don't know where he went wrong.
0: Okay. All right. Well, you know, I mean, you hated the fact that she walked down the aisle to her own song, a string quartet version of that.
1: Annoying.
0: Which I guess some could say it's a little tacky, but if you're considered, like, an excellent songwriter or, like, a songwriter of a generation, which many consider her to be, and, you know, it's your own composition, it's your wedding, you're dreaming of your own wedding, she write a song, it's called Love Song. She's talking about, you know, when she wrote the song, she probably was talking about that moment, and she was able to live out that moment.
1: Well,
0: her ex-boyfriend. She's walking down the aisle to the song she wrote about banging her last boyfriend. That's weird. That's weird.
1: I'm sure you could date back. The Swifties could date back who that song was about.
0: Okay.
1: And it wasn't Travis Kelce. I'll give you that.
0: Okay, fine. It wasn't Travis Kelce. But again, you know, your weird obsession and hatred for Taylor Swift seems just unreasonable.
1: I wouldn't say it's unreasonable. I do think it's a little silly, and I'll give you that, right?
0: So let me ask you this. It has been reported that she donated over $26 million in charity just surrounding her wedding.
1: No,
0: how big of a bitch does that make her?
1: A drop in the bucket.
0: Well, yeah, but she's still donating $26 million
1: to multiple charities.
0: Yeah, all like,
1: and she
0: different charities.
1: She lit up the Empire State Building with her something blue. Like, that's ridiculous.
0: Now you're coming off jelly, dude. You're peanut butter
1: not
0: and jelly.
1: No.
0: You absolutely are,
1: no.
0: Dude. You 100%
1: no.
0: are jealous on this. Where did you get married and stuff?
1: At the best, Maynard's in Congress. It was such a fun wedding. It was great.
0: You know what? Honestly, there were reports that Taylor was going going to book that, but it was double booked that night, so she had to book MSG.
1: I still don't like her.
0: Again, it's weird. It is weird. Honestly, did you give your guest pizza at like 12:30 at night?
1: Yeah.
0: No, you didn't. Well, you know what? Actually, I didn't even get invited to your wedding, and I've known you since it. No.
1: I think it was before we met.
0: What year did you get
1: 2016.
0: Married?
1: 2016.
0: Yeah, I got married. I came here in 2016.
1: I don't think we were friends yet.
0: Yeah, I got snubbed.
1: Oh, no.
0: Yeah, exactly.
1: I'm just like Taylor.
0: Just like Taylor, dude. So I get it. All right. Well, we're coming up next, we got Survey Says. We have F My Life, which I guess, you know, Morgan snubbed from Taylor Swift's wedding is an F My Life for her. We have tickets giveaway for Emotionless and White. And we're going to be giving away up to $100 gift certificates to Catalina Craft Pizza. Keep it right here. 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
17: I'm Tyler Butler with 13 News. Happening today, Cochise County officials will decide whether to launch an investigation into Arizona Attorney General Chris Mays. That's to find out if Mays exceeded her authority by threatening to sue over a proposed aluminum plant in Benson. Aluminum Dynamics has abandoned its plans after months of opposition. Mays had talked about suing under Arizona's public nuisance law. Supervisors will discuss whether the county attorney should look into Mays' actions. That discussion will take place behind closed doors. In your weather today, is a first alert weather day. Brace for temperatures just shy of 110 degrees. We do have a 10% chance of showers and thunderstorms today. You can expect the same temps tomorrow and Thursday. I'm Tyler Butler for 13 News.
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0: Rock 102.1 KFMA, hanging out here with Rico and Mari on this Tuesday morning. Good morning, Rico.
1: Good morning.
0: All right, we got your F My Life's coming up next, but I do have an FML story that I want to share with you because for 4th of July, there's all different types of FML fails, if you will.
2: Exactly. Fireworks?
0: Yeah, this is not necessarily fireworks related, but it is fire related. It happened in New Jersey on 4th of July, and if this was an email sent to me at beefvegan@kfma.com, it would read, Beef, I am a firefighter on a rescue ship, and it got sunk by a whale on 4th of July.
2: Oh, no.
0: F my life. Yes. A New Jersey Fire Department rescue boat was sunk on 4th of July when a whale surfaced directly beneath it, sending the crew scrambling into the water. So it was just, it was a bad scenario. I don't know if it was on purpose from the whale.
1: Must have been a British whale.
0: Yeah, 250 Bastard. Years waiting for that revenge. Yeah, as the boat neared the mouth of the bay, a whale breached right underneath the stern, causing what Mayor Dan Ryman called a catastrophic damage. Nearby jet skier and a boater rushed over along with some marine unit to pull the crew from the channel. So everyone's okay from this. But again, they're out there patrolling along the bay for fires. They put out fires on water, which is pretty awesome. It's a very New Jersey thing. Mm-hmm. You know, what a great gig, too, because not too many fires happen on the water.
2: No.
0: So you're just kind of cruising along and you think nothing can happen. Right. And then all of a sudden, a whale's like, yeah, I'm going to go up for a gasp of air right here, not look right above you. Boom, capsize a rescue ship, and then everyone's overboard.
1: That's full crazy. Moby Dick.
0: Full Moby Dick. Yeah. That's a Moby Dick move. Very for Moby sure. Dick move. Is it an F My Life, Rico?
1: Yes.
0: Yes. All right, what do you say, Mari?
2: Absolutely.
0: It is a badass one. It's like, how'd your ship sink?
1: Yeah, dude.
0: I mean, as soon as you go to the bar afterwards, right. Be like, tell the night I had. Oh,
1: it was a misty night.
0: She was about 3 football fields big.
1: Yeah, exactly.
0: Twice as wide.
1: A scar along the left eye.
0: Yeah, a look of rage in her eyes that said, no more. Yes, it was great. All right, so there's your FML news. Your email's coming up after Everlast. What it's like at Rock 102.1 KFMA. Don't go away.

0: you get caught self-loving by your mom?
1: Awkward.
2: It is awkward.
0: Did you do something that got you fired from your job?
3: I just get stupider.
1: It's fun being stupid.
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0: 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F My Life. F My Life.
5: Time for another edition of Your F My Life. 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Subject line FML. But of course, if you have an F My Life you care to share on the air, you can give us a call at 600-KFMA, the 605-362. And if we agree your life is F, I'm trying to burp. Okay. Yeah, we get, we'll hook you up with a pair of tickets for Motionless in White, which is going to be happening here at the end of the month, along with Lorna Shore and a bunch of great acts. Yes. I know you want to go to that show.
6: I do.
5: Yeah, it's worth it. Well, let's get into our first email sent to me by Spencer. Spencer said, Beef, 10 minutes into a blind date, my date said, I don't mean to be rude, but your face, it's the reason booze was invented.
6: Oh, no.
5: First off, I mean, right off the bat, on a blind date, that's pretty rough, dude. F My Life, what do you say, Mari?
6: Absolutely.
5: All right, what do you say, Rico?
7: Well, she like, you got a face for radio.
5: Yeah, I know. Geez. I've heard that so many times.
7: Yeah, F My Life, that's horrible.
5: Yeah. Wise man once said, beer, helping ugly people have sex since 1862.
7: Ha.
5: Yeah. Shout out the Wiley one. You gotta check out the beer song. It's a fun one. And, you know, it might not be wrong, but nobody wants to hear that.
6: No.
5: So, yeah, it's definitely an F My Life.
6: Mm-hmm.
5: I get it. Like, keep your inner monologue to yourself.
6: To yourself.
5: When you're looking at someone's face and thinking they're ugly.
7: She better have Tourette's or something.
5: Yeah.
7: That better be the excuse.
5: Yeah, yeah. Just brutally honest.
7: That's
5: honest.
7: Little kid honest.
5: Yeah.
7: Ugh.
5: I mean, if Spencer, if I was you, I would have been like, so you're saying, what, doggy style? There's options here. You don't have to see me at all.
7: Right.
5: You know, but I did pay for dinner. And
7: yeah.
5: All right, next email sent to me by Avery. Sometimes I take it too far, Mark. Avery said, during my shift at work, I started to feel really sick and started throwing up. While I had my head in a bag, I had several customers ask me for directions. And another customer abused me for my lack of service. F My Life. All right. Yeah, that sucks. What do you say, Rico?
7: I don't know. It comes with the territory, it feels like, with that kind of job thing. Yeah, a big baby.
5: At that point, I understand that she's a stranger to these customers, but have a little bit of empathy. She's throwing up. She's obviously sick, right? Nobody likes to throw up, except for, like, bulimics, right? They love it. But, you know, nobody else.
7: Hey-o.
5: Mari?
6: Yes.
5: Sometimes I take it a little too far.
7: There's a trend going on.
5: Yeah, yeah. Yeah. We're only two emails in.
7: Let's keep going.
5: Dominic said, Beef, I realized that my girlfriend only has sex with me to make me exercise. Oh, that's love there, Dominic, you know?
6: It is.
5: Yeah, I can relate
7: to
5: that
7: complaining?
5: One. Yeah, dude.
7: What the hell?
5: Yeah.
7: Big baby.
5: Yeah, I would eat more. Eat more of it. Come on, you got to help me get this like 5 pounds off.
7: I want a blow flex, not a bow flex.
5: Sometimes he takes it a little too far.
7: Yeah, a little too far.
5: Yeah.
7: Yeah,
5: yeah. All right. Two more left. Kenzie said, Beef, I spontaneously poured my heart out to my boyfriend, telling him how much I love and adore him. He answered by leaning in close, saying, jolly good, in an affected accent, and then burping loud.

0: and clear in my ear.
1: Oh, no.
0: Oh, F my life. You going to say F my life to this? Or
1: yes.
0: Why?
1: It wasn't reciprocated. That stings.
0: I mean, some people's love language is doing British accents and burping.
2: Especially at the World Cup right now. You have to give an excuse to that.
0: Yeah, maybe he was watching soccer.
2: Right. Jolly good.
1: England did win. Right?
0: Okay, so, huh?
1: England won.
0: I don't care.
2: Jolly good.
0: Yeah, yeah. Yeah, like USA and Mexico are out. I'm done watching. All right, Rico, F my life.
2: Well, that is rude. Yeah, F my life.
0: Okay, because it's rude, Kenzie. We agree. A final F my life of the day sent to me by Colby. Colby said, Beef, my son broke his arm roughhousing with his brother on a bunk bed. While at the ER, he thought it would be funny to tell a different story to each doctor and nurse, forcing me to speak over him. They found this behavior suspicious and reported us to child services.
1: Oh.
2: Demon child.
0: Yes, this is relatable and scary for Mari. We'll ask her after Rico. Rico,
2: yes,
0: F my life.
2: That's horrible.
0: Yeah, all right. And
1: 100%.
0: Mari? Yeah, why?
1: Because it could happen to me.
0: Could happen to you. It could. You have two young boys.
2: Your kids would do that.
1: Roughhouse all the time.
0: Roughhouse. I just got them swords, beating the crap out of each other with swords.
1: Yeah.
0: And it could happen. But
2: They wanted real swords. What?
0: Yeah. Uncle Beef. I had to hook it up. Like, I sharpened the blades for you. Have fun. Sometimes I take it too far.
2: Mm-hmm.
0: All right. Those are yeah. Uncle Beef. I had to hook it up. Like, I sharpened the blades for you. Have fun. Sometimes I take it too far.
2: Mm-hmm.
0: All right. Those are
2: it's what?
0: Yeah. Uncle Beef. I had to hook it up. Like, I sharpened the blades for you. Have fun. Sometimes I take it too far.
2: Mm-hmm.
0: All right. Those are yeah. Uncle Beef. I had to hook it up. Like, I sharpened the blades for you. Have fun. Sometimes I take it too far.
2: Mm-hmm.
0: All right. Those are and it could happen, but
2: they wanted real swords. What?
0: Yeah. Uncle Beef. I had to hook it up. Like, I sharpened the blades for you. Have fun. Sometimes I take it too far.
2: Mm-hmm.
0: Yeah. All right. Those are Uncle Beef. I had to hook it up. Like, I sharpened the blades for you. Have fun.

0: It's what?
1: Yeah. Uncle Beef had to hook it up. Like, I sharpened the blades for you. Have fun.
2: Sometimes I take it too far.
1: Mm-hmm. All right, those are... Yeah. Uncle Beef had to hook it up. Like, I sharpened the blades for you. Have fun.
2: Sometimes I take it too far.
1: Mm-hmm. All right, those are... yeah, all right. And
3: 100%.
1: Mari? Yeah, why?
3: Because it could happen to me.
2: Could happen to
1: it
2: you.
1: It could. You have two young
0: Your
1: boys.
0: Kids would do that.
3: Roughhouse all the time.
1: They roughhouse. I just got them swords. Beating the crap out of each other with swords.
3: Yeah.
1: And it could happen, but...
0: They wanted real swords. What?
1: Yeah. Uncle Beef had to hook it up. Like, I sharpened the blades for you.
4: Just might help. And authorities responding to a reported hit and run with no injuries at East Pima Mine Road and South Nogales Highway. It's in its clearing stages near Rancho Sarita Road. Expect possible delays in that...
5: Ho, ho, ho! Merry Christmas!
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5: Hey, what's up, dude?
6: Two things. One, I agree with Maury. I was listening earlier about the Taylor Swift hatred. I agree with her on not liking Taylor.
5: And why don't you like Taylor?
7: Tell us how you really feel.
5: Yeah.
6: I don't know. I just think she's overrated, and I don't see what the hype about her is, to be honest. Like, that's for anybody, though.
5: Yeah, you're not.
6: I'm not biased.
5: Yeah, you're not wrong. Yeah. I hate all the overrated people. I get that. You're not wrong. What's the second thing, Andrew?
6: I have an FML. So.
5: Okay, what's your FML life?
6: So I recently got let go, and on that same day that I let go, I was driving home, found out I was driving on a flat tire, trying to put in air, spending $9 for air for my tire, and it didn't even go up, and I ended up driving all the way to the closest tire shop. I had to spend like $45 on that. Money I didn't have.
5: Only $45 for a tire.
7: I was like,
5: though.
7: Wait, where'd you go to tire? Which Southside shop did you go to?
6: A Mexican tire shop.
5: Yeah, Mexican tire shop. Yeah. I mean, it's a used tire. It's going to go flat again, but, you know, that's still good. Good price, but still, yeah. I mean, you're driving on a rim. Is that enough my life? What do you say, Rico?
7: Absolutely, especially on a bad day already.
5: Yeah, dude.
8: Oh, absolutely.
5: Did you 100%. Get another job yet, Andrew?
6: I did, actually. I managed to get a job at the Casino del Sol.
5: So. Yeah, nice. there you go. You know, it's called, failing upwards. So that's the good news. But I will still say that it is an F my life. Totally. What do you say, Maury?
8: Absolutely.
5: All right, Rico?
7: Yes.
5: All right. You like motionless and white, dude?
6: I do. But the only thing is, my brother-in-law already bought tickets for that concert. Would I be able to get, like, either Godsmack or Shinedown if you still have any available?
5: No. In fact, now it's a double F my life. So.

0: Rock 1 2.1 KFMA. Let me ask you this question. How American are you? And it's not a question I'm asking Rico and Mari. It's a question I'm asking you because I do have trivia to do right now for up to $100 in gift cards to Catalina Craft Pizza. It's all things 4th of July and America related. So if you think you know a thing or two and you want to show off your patriotism in a way, look at that. Mari's already kind of like, I'm out.
1: I'm so happy you said not us because I was about to get on ChatGPT.
0: No, these questions, as you know, with tap outs, you know, they start off very easy. 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So 600K of May. 605-362. 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
0: All right, I'm going to throw out that $20 question real quick and see if we get an answer right off the bat and see if we got a contestant. Of course, as you know, if you call in, you get the first answer right, then every question that you answer after that, within 5 seconds, you're going to bank yourself another $20 gift card, Catalina Craft Pizza. You get all five correct, you're going to walk away our big $100 winner. But if you get any of them wrong or tap out, then the rest will go to our scavengers, people out there that are too afraid to look dumb on the radio and just want to get free food, right? So here's the $20 question. What year did the United States declare its independence from Great Britain? You know, there was a trend this year. Was it like a lot of t-shirts I saw of the same had George Washington's face on it and said, "Suck it, England." I think it was something like that. Very American shirt. I think Dan Mars was wearing one.
1: Well, it's historically accurate.
0: I mean, yeah, and they did, technically. Yeah. For a while. Yeah. So what year did the United States declare its independence from Great Britain? If you're American, you should know this answer. And if you're American, then you should love pizza as well. So, 600 KF May, 605-362. I'll give you a hint. It's tattooed on a lot of weird guys' necks, It is. It is.
1: A lot of white Oakleys.
0: Yeah, you thought that was their PIN number for their ATM card? No. So 600 KFMA, 605-362. What year did the United States declare its independence? First person to call in with the correct answer is going to be our contestant. So we're going to find out who our contestant is and how many gift certificates they're going to be able to give away right after these words. Stick around and give me a call. Good luck.
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9: Hey, this is James.
8: All right, James, if you could tell me that $20 question, you're going to be our contestant for Tap Out. What is the answer?
9: All right. 1776.
8: That is correct, dude. Yeah, confidently. Yeah. Did you say old as if you didn't know?
10: I had no idea.
8: Shut up, Mari.
10: I literally had no idea. It's sad.
8: Oh,
10: it's very unfortunate.
8: You're cute. Okay. All right, so here's the deal, James. You're our contestant. For every question you answer within 5 seconds, you're going to score yourself another $20 gift card to Catalina Craft Pizza. You ready for your $40 question?
9: All right, go ahead.
8: All right, good luck. All right, what document begins with the famous words, "We the people"?
9: Declaration of Independence.
8: That is
9: correct. Bill of Rights.
11: Constitution.
8: No.
9: U.S. Constitution.
8: Yeah, that was the third answer, though. Oh,
9: my God.
8: Oh, jeez. Oh, communist.
9: Oh, man.
8: Yeah, that was a huge fail, you know? I was just about to be like, that's correct. All right. Well, I mean, you made it easy for everybody else out there. $20 gift cards all the way around for James giving the third answer to our second easiest question.
9: Oh, yeah.
8: It happens. That's all right, though. Give me four numbers between 1 and 10 there, James.
9: Let's go with 2, 4, 6, and 8.
8: There you go. College 2, 4, 6, and 8. You all are going to get a $20 gift card courtesy of James's brain fart here. So call now and score a gift card to Catalina Craft Pizza. You're still walking away with a $20 gift card there, James. That will get you good lunch any day of the week there, all right?
9: All right. Thanks, guys.

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0: start of life. 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We'll be streaming live on our Facebook, Twitch, and Instagram pages. Today on the podcast broadcast is Netflix becoming the new ESPN. Our beef of the week, Bam Margera versus Johnny Knoxville, and why. Okay. Yes. And Rico and Mari are going to face off in a round of Fake or Florida. So yes. All that and more is coming up on the podcast broadcast for the next hour. YouTube, not on YouTube yet, but yes, again, we are streaming now just solely on Facebook, Twitch at Beef Vegan Presents, and of course, Instagram and Kick. If you're even on Kick, we're on that too. So just search Beef Vegan. Luckily, I'm still the only idiot that has that name, which is good. Woo! You know, the OG.
1: Yeah.
0: People are going to try to claim it. Mm-hmm. There was a band in Canada that tried to go with that, and they had to say, like, their Instagram handle, Original Beef Vegan. Like, no,
1: oh,
0: bitch.
1: Come on.
0: Yeah, like, you kids weren't even around when I came up
1: did
0: with that
1: cease
0: name.
1: Did a cease and desist to Canadians?
0: Nah, you know, the local bands, you know, they come and go, right? Luckily, I'm the only one that's been bright enough to say, I'm going to be Beef Vegan for 20-plus years.
1: There you go.
0: Got a toe tagged on me. Let's do a round of survey says. Let's get caught up on, you know, putting our finger on the pulse of society. These are different surveys and polls that were asked around the country that I want to share with you right now. So I'll start off with this first one. How many hot dogs would you say that you eat per month? Now, of course, Joey Chestnut just won the hot dog eating championship yet again. I think over 60 dogs this time. So he's kind of slowing down, but still the champ. How many hot dogs would you say you eat a month, Mari?
2: Maybe just one.
0: Okay. Yep. What do you say,
1: same.
0: Rico?
1: Same. I'm not the biggest hot dog guy.
0: And you guys are with the majority. 59% of Americans have hot dogs at least once per month. 40% say they never heard of any health risks from eating them. They haven't been listening. You know. In Tucson, I'm surprised, though, because with all the Sonoran dogs, I'm surprised that number is not at least two.
2: Well, when I go to Costco, though, I get the pizza.
0: Okay.
2: You should get the hot dog. Soda
0: you
2: combo.
0: Should get the hot dog.
1: $1.50, baby.
0: That's an all beef, juicy, juicy wiener, oof. Dude. Yes. It's
1: big old
0: guy. Yeah, very tasty, dude. All right. With that said, let's move forward. And survey says a new national survey found that 46% of Americans don't know what America's 250th anniversary was commemorating. Almost half the country, 46%, didn't know what 250 years of America meant.
1: Damn, dude.
0: That makes a lot of sense when you look at it. And, you know, actually, in a recent poll, the New York Times or New York Post, I think it was the New York Times, they asked Americans what movie most reminds them of America. And the number one answer, Idiocracy. Yeah.
2: Oh, yes, yes, yes. I saw that.
0: Yes, dude. So, and when we come across studies like this, be like, yeah. Okay, great. Well, you know, invest in electrolytes.
1: Would that not be the exactly? Would that not be the most shameful Google thing you ever put in there?
0: What?
1: Like with that? Like typing, like, what does the 250 America thing mean?
0: Oh yeah, yeah. No, I mean Google ChatGPT knows exactly how stupid you are for sure. Yeah. 53% correctly said that it celebrated the adoption of the Declaration of Independence. So congratulations to just over half of the country. But don't worry, that percentage will, you know, kind of dwindle as years proceed. Oh, yeah. All right. According to a very inspiring new report, 8% of college students globally are reading at a level of a 10-year-old.
2: Oh, no.
0: If not worse. 8% of college students. Now, again, the problem is these are the COVID kids. This is the repercussions of the pandemic and basically everyone doing the homeschooling, Zoom schooling, and then being pushed through. I've seen this firsthand. Now, my daughter can read. She actually enjoys reading, which is good. Luckily, she's not one of those percentage, but it's bad. It's bad out there. In the U.S., it's even worse. This was globally 8%. In the U.S., it's 14%.
2: Wow.
0: Of college kids read at a 10-year-old level.
2: That's crazy.
0: That is crazy.
1: That just shows you the admission office is just like, yeah, give us money. We don't care.
2: Yeah, come in.
1: Just come in.
0: Right. I mean, there's crazy. A theme in Survey Says, and that theme is we dumb.
1: We're dumb. Stupid.
0: Mm-hmm. Now, usually when you see like political gatherings and stuff, like Grindr searches go up.
2: Yes.
0: But with World Cup happening, Tinder has been surging. 34% in New York and New Jersey during the World Cup. So that's the most of the lovebirds are international tourists trying to get some American poon. And yeah, go for it. We dumb and we know how to do it. You know,
1: give us your health care. Hurry. Come here.
0: Yeah. And finally, a little bit of sibling rivalry to wrap things up. 64% of Canadians think they're nicer than Americans. All right. And another 54% think they're more cultured. Okay. Just because a part of your country speaks French. Yeah. Well, you come out here, we speak Spanish. You know, so what's up? Yeah. I bet you don't even know Spanish. I just can't even have Mexicans. See, that's the thing.
1: I'll take a burrito over a croissant any day.
2: I don't know about that. Have you heard French?
0: I mean, I like them both, actually. If you could combine that, you know, wrap a tortilla around a croissant. Yeah. Some carne asada. I know. Yeah, yeah. Fatty there. So, let's make that happen. Anyways, 82% said that they're more admired in the world. They may be right on that. 66% find Americans more arrogant. What'd you say, bitch?
1: Right. We're the best.
0: Yeah, we are the best. We're number one. All right, so there you go. That's our finger on the pulse. Take anything out of that as you will, right? Oh, look at me. I am the average American.
1: Do with that thing you can do.
0: Okay. That's it. The Reset. Go live on the podcast broadcast. You can join us Facebook or on Instagram or on Twitch. Beef Egan Presents. We got music on the way for Nirvana. 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
5: 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Mona Lisa or Ina might work. And there's another traffic incident with possible injuries at North La Cunada Drive and West Gioconda Way. That's south of Ina Road. Pomona Road, it could save you time. And there's an accident with injury at East 22nd Street and South Camino Seco. 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I'm Tip, and that was your Tucson traffic.
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0: 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You can join us everywhere. We're streaming on Facebook, Instagram, and on Twitch at Beef Vegan Presents, even on Kick. And with that, I think I should have a nice intro here, but maybe I don't. How about I just get right into your beef of the week? All right, your beef of the week this week is Bam Margera versus Johnny Knoxville. And the drama is real when it comes to these two former co-stars of Jackass, and I'll break it down. So basically, one hit to their friendship could be forever, and it could turn into a forever gripe. It's with Bam Margera and Johnny Knoxville. According to Bam, there is a zero chance that they'll ever patch things up.
1: Really?
0: Ever. Ever, ever. Not tomorrow, not next year, not in 10 million years. That's the quote.
2: They've had tiffs before, right?
0: They have.
2: Yeah.
0: Now, I'll tell you what happened. So, Bam was recently asked if he'd ever reunite with the Jackass crew, and his answer was, it's not going to happen, not in 10 million years. And then he doubled down. He said, I never want to see them ever again in my life. Enough is enough. And that's not we've grown apart. That's not we'll see. That's basically delete my number and don't even haunt me when you're dead. That's how like much the beef is real with Bam Margera, which, again, Jackass, the final movie just came out. It's a mix of best of and some new bits.
2: Right.
0: And they're kind of putting a bow on it. In it, Bam Margera, I believe, is featured.
1: Oh, he is.
0: Yeah, because he was such a prominent part of Jackass. But the past.
1: The past.
0: Doing the best of clips and showcasing that.
2: Oh.
0: Some would argue that Jackass's whole shtick was stolen.
2: CKY.
0: From Bam Margera and CKY.
1: And his brother?
0: Yes. And I am a CKY kid. And I've rooted for Bam Margera openly here on this show over the years. No, we've seen him hit rock bottom. We've seen him find his sobriety and his wife and kind of bring it back together. And I'm rooting for Bam Margera.
2: You guys have a personal bond.
0: Yeah, I've been slapped by him.
1: Yeah.
0: But I am rooting for him. And in a way, though, I was also rooting for kind of the reconnection of Knoxville, the Jackass crew, and Bam Margera. But this is why they're beefing. The bad blood goes back to Jackass Forever. Bam was removed from the movie after violating a wellness agreement during production, leading to lawsuits, restraining orders, and years of public fallout. And interestingly enough, Bam says that he doesn't have bad blood with the rest of the cast, okay? He specifically is just hating on Johnny Knoxville and director Jeff Tremaine. And he blames them how everything went down. So Steve-O's cool. Chris Pontius, who's mad at Chris Pontius? Nobody, ever. But Johnny is blocked in real life. And the irony is that these guys have been launched out of cannons, have been hit by bulls, been tasered, been blown up, been stapled body parts together. But that wasn't enough to end a friendship. But corporate meetings and legal paperwork, that's what finally killed Jackass.
1: Oh, no.
0: And apparently the most dangerous stunt they ever attempted was having lawyers. And that's why this beef runs deep and the blood is boiling when it comes to this situation with Bam versus Johnny Knoxville and Jeff Tremaine.
2: Hmm.
0: Now, when you look back at Jackass as a collective, right? The trilogy before Jackass Forever. I mean, obviously, it's funny when you're a dick to your friends. But there's very traumatic situations that happen throughout there. Like, oh, okay, Bam, you're terrified of snakes. We're going to traumatize you in ways that you couldn't even consider. You know, put you in a snake pit with live snakes and make you cry and bawl. And you know, I mean, that's eventually when you continue to hurt people's you physically and emotionally, that hatred is going to grow, and then when money gets involved, then the hate becomes real and forever. And that's why he said not even in 10 million years, which I think it's like it's an overreaction. I would think a 60-year-old Bam could put things aside,
1: right?
0: But we'll see if they could live to 60. I mean, they've been living life pretty hard.
2: The fact they've lived this far already is a shocker.
0: You know it.
2: They got this.
0: Right? Now, imagine if they did have a reunion, right? A Hollywood producer would be like, hey, guys, fans would love to see a one last reunion. Johnny's like, Bam? And Bam would say, well, I'd rather get raped by an alligator. Johnny would just have to reply, fair. That makes sense.
2: We'll make it happen.
0: Yeah, yeah. Because we can film that in 3D.
2: It sounds like the new Oasis.
1: Oh,
2: like,
1: it
2: they'll
1: is.
2: They'll never get back together, and then, oh.
0: The difference between Oasis, obviously, is, you know, the blood bond there. Bonds. And, yeah, that, I guess that's pretty much it. With that, it is a thing where they went into a relationship, a friendship, a business working relationship already with kind of the precursor of an underlining disdain and resentment, being like, hey, you guys are basically just stealing my entire shtick.
2: Right.

0: several ways, you know? I mean, publicly even speaking about private situations could put you in the wrong. But at the time that they had this major fallout, Bam Margera was hitting rock bottom with substance abuse and alcohol abuse and meth and everything. It was allegedly all the bad stuff, and he was a different person. Now he's finally coming back to the person that we all recognize, but at this point, a part of his sobriety journey is saying, hey, that's a part of my life that I'm cutting off forever because of everything. And maybe it's just the way it made him feel. Maybe it was some of the reasons why he continued to use. Even though it's not fair to put blame on others for one person's actions. Go ahead.
1: No, I was going
0: to
1: say the death of his best friend.
0: Yes, Ryan Dunn.
1: Ryan Dunn, yeah.
0: Yeah. So, yeah, what side are you taking? Bam Margera versus Johnny Knoxville. Mari.
2: If I got to choose, I have to go with Bam.
0: Okay, and why?
2: I love a redemption story, and I love that he's come a long way. And I do think maybe they kind of, when you are in that active addiction state and people try to force you to try to do stuff, which it seemed like they did with that one Jackass movie, like, that's not great, you know?
0: Right.
2: So I kind of get his resentment. I hope he heals from that and he at least forgives them. He doesn't have to have them in his life, but he can forgive them.
0: Yeah, and he might forgive them, but never F with them ever again.
2: And that's okay.
0: Yeah, I guess so. What team are you on, Rico?
1: I kind of agree with Mari to a very large extent. I think Johnny Knoxville as a person I can tolerate more, just on a general basis. Mm-hmm. But Bam, I mean, like you said, growing up with CKY, my roommate in college introduced me to him, and Random DiCamillo, and like growing up around that era, watching all those old videos, and like you can see the essence and where Jackass sprouted from. So just in principle alone, it's like he's the brainchild, or he was the originator.
0: Yeah.
1: So it's like you got to go with him just by default.
0: Yeah. In a large way, when Jackass even came about, I was like, oh, all these guys are doing is ripping off CKY. In fact, actually, if you were watching CKY, you saw that they just repurposed a lot of CKY. Okay. And I was like, I've already seen this. This is on CKY.
1: Right.
0: CKY 2K. And all those, you know. In this situation, though, I will say that Bam Margera is in wrong saying he would never, ever, ever in 10 million years do any sort of collaboration. I think that's a bad move and it just hurts him in the long run as far as any kind of potential business collaborations. They did build a brand and a legacy together, one that they could continue to kind of monetize for years to come. And if there are sincere apologies coming from the camps of Johnny Knoxville and Jeff Tremaine, then, you know, I think there could be some sort of discussion that could be had.
2: True.
0: To at least, yeah, figure out some sort of truth.
2: A coffee or something.
1: A very, very expensive coffee.
2: Yeah.
1: I think it's going to have to come with a huge amount of money.
0: Yeah. Well, you know. And maybe it is the money thing. And, you know, he felt like he got screwed out of money for Jackass Forever. And just not a part of that film. But again, we don't even want to see his film. It's just like seeing Bam Margera in Jackass Forever at rock bottom, Bam Margera addict is not fun to see. And if you don't believe me, somewhere out there on the internet is a PCP Save My Life by Steve-O. That video he put out was one of the most disturbing, non-entertaining videos that you're ever going to come across in your life.
1: Dark.
0: And nothing but a scream for help, right? And that's what it would have been if Bam was on Jackass Forever at any role whatsoever. So a lot of times he's kind of pointing fingers of blame towards the way he was treated during Jackass Forever. But in reality, his behavior warranted the treatment that they were giving him.
2: But you don't think they encouraged that kind of behavior in the first place and, like, set him on this path to be so self-destructive?
0: They definitely encouraged alcoholism. They all had issues one way or another. I mean, Steve-O had to get sobriety involved, and I'm sure they all did. And, of course, lives were lost as well. You know, so yeah, there's issues there. And you know, we paid tickets to watch it. So maybe we're to blame, Mari.
2: We are. The problem.
0: How many times did you see Jackass in a movie theater? You're a monster.
2: I know.
0: You're a goddamn monster. So our beef of the week, Bam Margera versus Johnny Knoxville. All right, we got the conversation moving on the podcast broadcast. You could join us on Facebook or on Instagram, but if not, just turn it up. Here's 3 Days Grace with Don't Want to Go Home.

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0: Now, back to Beef Vegan presents

0: Yeah, Rock 102.1 KFMA. Welcome back to Beef Vegan Presents. I'm talking about all types of nonsense this morning. Let me talk about something that caught my attention that I found wildly interesting. So I was watching Netflix yesterday, and you know, I saw something that I was like, "Oh, I didn't know that this was happening." Netflix is going to be hosting the Home Run Derby. What's this year?
1: Baseball?
0: Yeah, Major League Baseball's Home Run Derby, which is an annual event that happens every year. It's actually one of baseball's biggest events, most popular events. And now Netflix is going to be home for the Home Run Derby. And I'm just thinking to myself, is Netflix quietly becoming ESPN? And the answer to that question is no.
1: Why?
0: They're out loud becoming the new ESPN, but their business approach is a lot smarter than how traditional cable companies have attempted to, you know, do business with sports.
1: Right.
0: We'll start off with the foundation. This is why Netflix is basically becoming the new ESPN. They start off with the WWE, okay? That's the foundation. It's the biggest move that they've made so far. They stream live Raw every Monday. They stream NXT every Tuesday, SmackDown every Friday, of course, in outside of the United States. But globally, Netflix is the home for WWE, and that includes all the premium events like SummerSlam, which is live internationally on Netflix. Now, ESPN owns the rights through like pay-per-view in the United States, but everyone knows that they can just get a VPN and watch Netflix in Mexico and not have to use ESPN. So ESPN has immediately regretted the deal that they made with WWE because they're like, we're not getting our investment back at all. Meanwhile, Netflix is like, we're loving our deal. Our deal's awesome. We went for global. You went for national. And in a digital world, that doesn't even make sense anymore. You know, because IPs are tied to locations only if you do not use all the multiple services of VPNs that hide those locations from servers all over the country. And you're my tech guy. You agree with that?
2: Oh, yeah, especially how easily your aunt and grandma know what a VPN is now.
0: Exactly.
1: So. I don't.
0: Yeah, well, you'll get there. So if you're under 30, WWE might now be more associated with Netflix than cable television, okay? Now let's move on to the NFL. Now, Netflix started this last year with Christmas Day games, but now they're expanding. So coming up this year, they're going to have a Christmas Day NFL games, right? They also have additional exclusive NFL games beginning in 2026 under an expanded agreement. The NFL's like, you need games? You give us money, we'll give you games, right? And so you're going to see more NFL games on Netflix. This is bad news for the basically the stable of ESPN, ABC, NBC, Fox. So here's a question for you, and maybe it's not for you. Is football becoming too fragmented, right? Think about this. You got to watch Prime, Peacock, ESPN, Netflix. You almost need six subscriptions just to watch one team. At what point does it hurt NFL to where you're like, I'm out?
2: It's the same thing with baseball right now, too.
0: Is it?
2: Like seven different channels. Yeah, to every single game is like, oh, which one do I have to subscribe to now? You know,
0: it's annoying. Right. Exactly. Well, and for the casual fan, the answer is just one. Netflix. Okay, let's talk about Major League Baseball. They entered baseball this year, so they're going to have the Home Run Derby on July 13th. Now, I didn't see the Home Run Derby the past couple years because I didn't have ESPN. I have Netflix. I'm going to see it this year. All right. And they're also going to be doing the Field of Dreams game on August 13th. So these aren't random games. They're events baseball fans actually plan around. Right. That's the difference of the business model that Netflix is making. Netflix is like, what are the things and events that people love the most that we could make a big event on? We don't want 182 games, or 181 games. We don't want that. Nobody watches that. What are your big tentpole events? Mm-hmm. We'll take that, and then we will be branded as the home of those tentpole events, therefore being associated with your entire league just for one or two games,
2: right,
0: and make the most amount of money. So it's a big deal. Then, of course, you got boxing. You know, don't forget Jake Paul, Mike Tyson, you know, even with the technical issues, became one of the biggest streaming sporting events ever. FIFA. Now, this is a long play. Obviously, you know, of course, that the World Cup is a big deal. 24 million people were watching the World Cup in America this year.
1: Why?
0: Biggest numbers ever for the World Cup in North America.
2: That is wild.
0: Yeah, we all caught that fever. Now, Netflix has already secured major FIFA rights, beginning with future tournaments, including exclusive coverage of FIFA Women's World Cup.
1: Really?
0: In several key markets. Yeah. And signals are that they're thinking ahead, not just chasing today's headlines, but really thinking about the strategy in the long term. So this is the strategy. Like I said, Netflix executives basically said, we don't need 162 baseball games. We want Christmas NFL. We want Home Run Derby. We want WWE. We want big boxing cards. We want exclusive MMA fights, right? We want viral moments that everybody talks about the next morning, and we want nothing else. Cut the fat. All killer, no filler, right? They want the steak, not just the sizzle.
1: That's a good one.
0: Yeah, catchphrase like and stuff can I throw out there?
2: They want the juice, not the squeeze.
0: There you go. Oh. Thank you. I see. That's what I got you here for. So they're chasing cultural moments instead of entire seasons. And this is interesting, right? I mean, because no other major business is doing this. And they need to take a page out of a Netflix playbook. But can they? You know? Very, very wild to see. So,
2: power moves, man.
0: Yeah. And what will that mean for the sports that we love? Will it be a resurgence in popularity for baseball, or will it be detrimental because baseball's like, oh, you're telling me we shouldn't be operating for 5 months out of the year and only 2 weekends just to get people to care and right. make money? So are we eventually going to need 12 streaming services just to watch sports? You know? And eventually, what year do you think will be the year that the Super Bowl is on Netflix?
2: Oh, God. Soon?
1: 2029.
2: It's crazy how that doesn't sound crazy.
0: Yeah.
2: It's like, oh, that could be a thing.
1: Yeah, right. You can watch a movie afterwards with your family.
0: Right.
1: Sweet.
0: Yeah. All of it. So, yeah. So, we'll keep asking these questions here on the podcast broadcast, but that's why my case is that Netflix is basically the new ESPN and continues to try to fight to be that, much to the begrudgment of ESPN and NBC and ABC, Disney, yeah. All that. So,
1: right. Yeah. You're Beef Stradamus.
0: Yes, I am. Calling it now.
1: You are.
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0: Oh, it's the return of Fake or Florida. So I accumulated plenty of these great headlines from the great mistake of Florida and also mixed them in with made-up headlines. And we have a game happening between Mari and Rico. Obviously, the person who can guess correctly which headline is fake or Florida, more so, will be the winner of the game as we continue our beef games going into it. Now, Rico, you feel pretty confident going into Fake or Florida, do you not?
1: I used to. I got rusty. I want to get back into the game, coach.
0: Okay, what about you, Mari? How do you feel about your Fake or Florida opportunities, your chances here?
2: Cautiously optimistic.
0: Okay, cautiously optimistic. I like that. Well, let's get into it again. I'll read you the headline, and you guys can play along on the stream as well. Just put in Fake or Florida. Here's our first headline. All right, we'll see. We'll ask Mari first. A Florida man arrested after wearing a full jester costume and pulled a dagger on his neighbor for mowing too loud. Fake or Florida?
2: Florida.
0: You say Florida. Would you agree with that, Rico?
1: I say fake.
0: Oh. Well, you'd be wrong, Rico. That is 100% real. Why did you think it was fake, Rico?
1: It sounded too outlandish.
2: I know. It was a little too specific. I doubted it at first.
0: Yeah, well, I'm telling you, that's the beauty of this game.
1: It's terrifying.
0: It reminds you of, like, how wild
2: I know
0: this state is.
1: It humbles
0: and,
1: you.
0: Yeah, and why Grand Theft Auto 6 is going to be so great. Because, honestly, they're just like, we just have the state of Florida as our inspiration. We don't even need to come up with creative ideas. We just need to read the news and then recreate that in Grand Theft Auto 6. And that's exactly what's going to happen. I guarantee it. Rico, Fake or Florida? Florida ma'am calls 911 because her husband refused to believe that she was being haunted by a possessed ceiling fan. Fake or Florida?
1: I'm going to double down. Fake.
0: And why?
1: Ceiling fan. I mean, think about, because meth doesn't give you that kind of delusion, right?
0: It doesn't, but yeah.
1: Okay, that's my reason. All right.
0: Okay. All right. You are correct. All right. Set her up towards the camera, though. Let me see you, like, broad shoulders facing your camera as we play this game. You're looking at Mari, and you don't need to. She's trying to intimidate
3: her.
0: He's trying to intimidate you, Mari, and I'm not going to allow it as we continue Fake or Florida. Here we go. Fake or Florida, Mari. Block him out. Don't let him get into your head.
2: Okay.
0: Florida man arrested after hiding a loaded gun under prosthetic boobs while wearing a red lace bra and a G-string.
2: Fake.
0: Fake. Why?
2: I think because it's like he has to choose one or the other, right? It's boobs or the G-string. I don't think he had both.
0: They're kind of accessories, Mari.
2: No, fake.
0: Rico, what would you say on that one?
1: I agree, fake.
0: You guys have short-term memory. That not only is that real, we did a Florida Man Theater about it.
2: Oh, really?
0: Yes, that is a real headline. That guy was amazing and actually running for Florida Man of the Year. Yes.
2: Really?
0: Oh, yeah. Wow. Yeah, crazy story. And this was, of course, at a construction site. His boobs were fake, glorious. They actually, like Chrissy Gnome's husband.
2: Yes. The modification?
0: Yes, dude. Yes.
2: Wow.
1: It was so traumatic, I blocked it out of my mind.
0: That's fair. You know, we just came back from a vacation, but now you recall that was 100% real. All right, let's see. Scores 2-1, Mari. Rico, Fake or Florida? Florida man tried to rob a dollar store armed with a live lobster.
1: What does that sound familiar to? I'm going to go real.
0: That is incorrect.
1: My God.
0: That's Maine Man, man.
2: Oh.
0: Maine Man does the lobster. Florida Man does the alligator. It's right there.
2: Oh.
0: Mari for the win. Fake or Florida? Florida ma'am arrested after smashing a stranger's truck with a crowbar because she thought it belonged to her ex.
2: Florida.
0: And would you agree with that, Rico?
1: No.
0: Why?
1: Because I just don't want to agree with her.
0: Mari. You are correct.
2: Woo!
0: Yes, that is a real headline with a score of 3-1. We got a winner in Mari. Congratulations, Mari. Yes. Well done. You didn't let the intimidation take you down.
2: I did not.
0: Round one goes to Mari. We will see next week if they can hold up in Fake or Florida and Rico can reclaim his crown. Yeah. You're going to train by Googling Florida Man?
1: Yep.
2: All the Florida Man.
1: All the Florida Man stories. Like the Matrix. I'm just going to download them all.
0: Right. Which one of these real headlines sound the fakest to you, though?
1: Well, that the first jester one, for some reason, I'm like, what?
2: With the lawn.
1: Yeah,
2: being
1: the
2: too
1: lawn.
2: Loud. Like, that's going to make you mad. Like,
0: yes.
2: Close your doors.
1: put on a full costume.
0: You can't in Florida when you live in a tent. You know what I mean? Yeah. So, all right, there's your Faker Florida. We're going to keep the conversation moving on the podcast broadcast. Wrap things up with a beef tip after these words. Rock 102.1 KFMA.
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0: 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Unfortunately, that's all the time that we have for the show today. But your beef tip today is eat a grilled cheese. But when you eat a grilled cheese, pimp it out. You add one item you've never had to your grilled cheese before to make it the best ever. I asked Rico how he'd pimp it out. He mentioned carne asada with grilled onions on his grilled cheese. Yeah, one of those bad boys. It is game over for sure. You can get those at Sexy Grilled Cheese as well, which is inside Dante's Fire. Shout out Chef Ken and Dante's. Almost stuck the landing. That's all the time we have. Thank you for listening. Enjoy the rest of your day. Drive safe, ride safe, and as always...

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The man boob sweat is real today, people. It's only supposed to get hotter in the next couple days. Oh, Lord. I got Five Finger Death Punch after this. Yeah, I'm ready to punch a few things. Rock 102.1.

0: Tucson's rock station, Rock 102.1 KFMA. That is Five Finger Death Punch and their latest Eye of the Storm. What's happening? It is a hot ass Tuesday episode. You know, the heat makes me angry, and it's going to be getting hotter, so that's what we're going to expect here this week here. You know what to do if you're from here. You know, hydrate, stay indoors, all that. If you're not from here, especially if you're a German tourist, don't go hiking. We don't need to see you on the news, all right? Yes, I am until 7 o'clock, and I've got music from A Perfect Circle and Papa Roach coming up here. KF May List going to be coming up at 4. Chance at those Godsmack tickets coming up at the end. Couple chances for you to qualify for this week's trip so you can go fly yourself to New York City. And, man, this would be the perfect kind of weather to get the hell out of here. So you got that chance coming up. And news with Rundown in your 5 o'clock hour. 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

0: Tucson's Rock Station, Rock 102.1 KFMA. Razor hanging out until 7 o'clock. So coming up here about 4:30, you're going to get your chance to go fly yourself to New York City. That's the trip this week. We're on week number 3 of the Summer of Fun. You get to go to New York City or take the cash instead. $3,000 could be yours. Lots you can do with it, so it's up to you if you win, but you got to qualify. So again, keyword going to be coming up right about 4:30 this afternoon. Meanwhile, coming up here at 4 o'clock at the KFM A-List, it's hot and the heat makes me angry, so we're going to do songs about the sun and about being angry. So that's coming up here. If you got a particular one, let me know. Don't forget, right at the end, got a chance to win tickets for Godsmack, and we'll get you traffic next.
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3: Well, look out. There's a crash on the right shoulder of I-10 eastbound near South Houghton Road, milepost 277. And expect slowdowns and use caution through that area. Also, there's a traffic incident with unknown injuries at North Cortero Road and North Silverbell Road. Wade or Ina have you covered. I'm Tep, and that was your Tucson traffic.
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5: Godsmack is coming to Phoenix, playing the Talking Stick Resort Amphitheater September 12, along with Stone Temple Pilots and Dorothy. Got a set of tickets for you coming up at the end of today's list. And on the list, the heat is making me angry. So we're going to do songs with the sun or angry in the title. And we'll kick it off with this one from Alice in Chains, Angry Chair, Rock 102.1, the KFMA list.

Soundgarden, Black Hole Sun. We're doing songs with angry or sun in the title because the sun and the heat is making me angry. Godsmack tickets going out at the end. Smegadeth, Angry Again, Rock 102.1, KFM A-List.

0: Tucson's Rock Station, Rock 102.1, KFMA, latest stuff from Sublime, Until the Sun Explodes. I'm going to explode with this heat. That's going to wrap it up. Another KFMA list coming up tomorrow at 4 p.m. I am The Razor here till 7. Music up ahead from Ice Nine Kills and Black Label Society. Also got the Pumpkins by suggestion. And about an hour from now, news with the rundown. And coming up right about 4:30-ish or so, give or take, you're going to get a chance to go fly yourself to New York City in week number 3 of the Summer of Fun. Right now, your shot at Godsmack tickets. They're coming September 12th to the Talking Stick Resort Amphitheater. Got STP and Dorothy along with them. You want to get in? I'll qualify you right now. 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

0: Tucson's Rock Station, Rock 102.1, Camp May. Zach Wild and crew, Black Label Society, that's called Name and Blood. Razor hanging out until 7, about a half hour away. News with the rundown. Coming up right about 5:30, another chance to go fly yourself to New York City. And about an hour from now, so about 5:45, get another shot at those tickets for Godsmack. Meanwhile, just 11 days away, we've got the 18th Annual Iron Chef Tucson Competition and Culinary Experience, all presented by Blue Moon. 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
2: Well, look out for an accident on Broadway Boulevard at Harrison Road. Camino Seco is open, and there's a section of westbound I-10 that will be reduced to a single lane for overnight emergency roadwork repair. According to ADOT, the lane restriction will take place on I-10 in between Algernon Way, milepost 265, and Country Club Road, milepost 263. It happens from July 8th at 8 p.m. through July 9th at 5 a.m. I'm Tip, and that was your Tucson traffic.
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